Joseph Golden seems to do it all at the State University of Columbus, Georgia. He directs the opera studio, coordinates music history and literature courses, and teaches and plays the organ. And there performed his own composition, which was written to celebrate the installation of the Letourneau pipe organ in the River Center, which is a joint Town and Gown Performing Arts Center on campus. Quite a space, and as you heard, a lovely instrument, too. The Memorial Music Hall in Methuen, Massachusetts, also serves a similar function. It's a venue for community activities, youth musical theater productions, chamber and vocal concerts, but it was built for organ recitals, and it serves those splendidly. Composer Henry Dunham would have been a student when the Methuen organ was first installed in the Boston Music Hall back in 1863. And he would have been a teacher at the New England Conservatory in 1909 when this same instrument was relocated to its present venue, a splendid auditorium, the Methuen Memorial Music Hall, which was built to house it by Edward Searles, a very successful local businessman. Mr. Dunham's Fantasia in C minor, which we're about to hear, from 1923, makes a powerful impression on this instrument and was, according to the composer's correspondence with his publisher, one of the best things I've written. Well, we'll find out. Stephen Young, Emeritus Professor of Music at Bridgewater State University, south of Boston, plays for us at the Methuen Memorial Music Hall, north of Boston, this Fantasia in C minor by Boston composer Henry Dunham.

0: Hey, that's a pipe organ, too, a little barrel organ, the sort that you might find in a park or on a street corner in the Netherlands or Belgium. You punch the paper cards, and they'll do pretty much anything you ask. Pierre Charial has been involved with barrel organs for more than half a century, helping them play everything from sentimental favorites to avant-garde scores by people like George Ligeti and others. Some tunes by Leroy Anderson are on our playlist today, and that one is dedicated to the typewriter.
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0: To avant-garde scores by people like George Ligeti and others. Some tunes by Leroy Anderson are on our playlist today, and that one is dedicated to

Samuel Soria was organist at the Cathedral of Our Lady of Angels in Los Angeles. Made that recording on the cathedral's splendid Dobson organ, which serves as a little breather on the CD between some much more substantive works, but we needed a breather here. And many organ concerts would be better served if there were more occasional inserts like that one. Everett Titcomb was the composer. He spent much of his life directing music and composing for Anglo-Catholic congregations in the Boston area, but he also understood that now and then we need to stop worshiping and just smile. That little piece, titled Festive Flutes, certainly gives us that option. Thank you, Sam, for that recording. Even the ancient Hebrew king David let loose now and then, and as chronicled in the Old Testament's second book of Samuel, David danced before the Lord with all his might. And Minnesota composer Stephen Paulus attempted to capture some of that erratic, ecstatic energy in this next piece, which Laura Ellis will play for us on the 99-ranked 2015 Reuter pipe organ in the auditorium at the University of Florida in Gainesville. By Stephen Paulus, this is King David's Dance.

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Sviatoslav Richter, the pianist now, for this music of Beethoven, never published during his lifetime, Beethoven's Rondo in B-flat. Richter with the Vienna Symphony Orchestra, led by Kurt Sonderling.

0: The Rondo in B-flat of Beethoven, Sviatoslav Richter, the pianist Kurt Sonderling leading the Vienna Symphony Orchestra. 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
1: It's one of the first things you notice when you get to Rome. 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No, one of the first things you notice in that ancient city are the huge old pine trees. 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

It's oh so watery Felix Mendelssohn next in the music on WMHT. He actually saw this with his own eyes, boating out with a friend to one of Scotland's greatest tourist attractions, to this day, Fingal's Cave.

Mendelssohn was inspired to write that on a boat trip out to Fingal's Cave in the Scottish Hebrides. Fingal's Cave, the Hebrides Overture, in their performance on WMHT, from Oliver Fontochna, conducting the Slovak Philharmonic.

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0: the Prelude, Lorée, and Gavotte from the Partita No. 3 in E, BWV 1006 of Johann Sebastian Bach. 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

And thank you so much for tuning in. Let's have a little Gershwin next on WMHT. From his opera, Porgy and Bess of 1935, he called this the Catfish Row Suite with all those gorgeous tunes. Summertime, I Loves You, Porgy, It Ain't Necessarily So. Michael Tilson Thomas here conducts the San Francisco Symphony.

those gorgeous tunes from Gershwin's Porgy and Bess, 1935. Here's Catfish Row Suite, that's what he called the suite, in that recording on WMHT from Michael Tilson Thomas and the San Francisco Symphony.

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It's Tchaikovsky next in his favourite holiday destination in the summer of 1890. The slow movement here from his Souvenir de Florence, Florence in Italy, in this performance from the Chamber Orchestra of the Kremlin.

The lovely adagio from Tchaikovsky's Souvenir de Florence, Memories of Florence in the summer of 1890. That performance on WMHT from Misha Rakhlevsky conducting the Chamber Orchestra of the Kremlin.

0: Last Winter by Michael Torkey, 2025. That's the second movement of his last violin concerto. Last fall, last winter, last spring, last summer, last year, month, week, night. You get the idea. The soloist there was Siwoo Kim with the East Coast Chamber Orchestra.
1: Dmitri Shostakovich publicly described this work as a Soviet artist's reply to just criticism. Privately, he said, or is said to have said, that the finale is a satirical picture of the dictator, deliberately hollow, but dressed up as exuberant adulation. This is the Symphony No. 5 in D minor, Opus 47 of Dmitri Shostakovich. Leonard Bernstein leads the New York Philharmonic. 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

0: Leonard Bernstein and the New York Philharmonic, the Symphony No. 5 in D minor, Opus 47 of Dmitri Shostakovich, outwardly a tribute to Stalin. Shostakovich would say privately that that finale was a satirical picture of the dictator. This is WMHT-FM, your classical companion. 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

Such a curious little piece that, isn't it? Víkingur Ólafsson, the Icelandic pianist, playing the little bird as prophet from Schumann's Forest Scenes, his Waldseinen, right here on WMHT.

At the age of 5, he announced to his parents that he would be a concert pianist. His father wanted him to be a doctor, but young Van knew his own mind. By 12, he had debuted with the Houston Symphony. Then at 23, in the middle of the Cold War in 1958, the young man from Texas emerged the winner of the first ever international Tchaikovsky competition, becoming the first musician ever to receive a ticker tape parade. 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

And all right, coming up next on WMHT, it's the big one. Button back your ears. Yes, Beethoven's most famous symphony, number 5 in C minor, the rhythm of those famous opening chords said to represent fate knocking at the door, although there are alternative theories. One of his students maintained that he got it from the song of a yellowhammer heard while walking in the countryside. Even the laugh, the particularly masculine laugh you'd think of one of his lady friends. I think I'll go with fate knocking at the door myself. Let's hear it, Beethoven's 5th, in this performance from Simon Rattle in the Academy of St. Martin in the Fields.

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0: Symphony No. 5 in C minor, 1808, by Ludwig van Beethoven. Yes, Beethoven's fifth for you there on WMHT, in that recording from Simon Rattle, the great English conductor, and the Academy of St. Martin in the Fields.
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WMHT-FM Schenectady, WRHV-FM Poughkeepsie. This has been a test of the emergency alert system. Had this been an actual emergency, the tones you just heard would have been followed by additional information. This was only a test.

What do you get for the couple who has everything? Friends of American diplomat and philanthropist Robert Bliss and his wife struggled with that question when it came time for the couple's 30th wedding anniversary. Somebody in the crowd said, "Oh, I know, how about an original composition by Igor Stravinsky?" I'm paraphrasing here, but others agreed. And so did Stravinsky. He composed his concerto in E-flat and named it for the couple's Washington, D.C. estate, Dumbarton Oaks, which has a library and a beautiful garden that you can visit today. 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

Benjamin Grosvenor plays Franz Liszt next on WMHT, the lovely Bessers, the cradle song of 1863.

Benjamin Grosvenor playing Franz Liszt there on WMHT, the lovely cradle song, The Berceuse of 1863.

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0: The Knights in the orchestration of Franz Schubert. That was Gretchen at the Spinning Wheel. I'm Spinnrada there on WMHT. Erica Jacobson conducting.
1: 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Franz von Suppé's full name is a many-syllabic mouthful, likely one reason why, when he started to pursue a career as a composer and conductor of theater music, he decided to shorten it to Franz von Suppé. Here's the overture to his operetta Poet and Peasant.

0: You don't think of Tchaikovsky as a piano composer, do you? But he wrote all these beautiful little piano pieces. That was the Nocturne in C-sharp minor from his Opus 19, played there by Long Long.
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0: Shekhu Kana Mason there on WMHT playing the lovely little Mavanwoy by Joseph Parry.
1: Granville Jones conducts Philo Musica of London next, and harpist O'Shawn Ellis. Here's a harp concerto in F major by George Frederick Handel.

0: Harp Concerto in F, Opus 4, Number 5 by George Frideric Handel. Oshan Ellis, the soloist with Philo Musica of London, and conductor Granville Jones.
1: Here is some music for the night, the Nocturne Number 6 of John Field, performed by Maria Rose.

Maria Rose performing music of John Field, the Nocturne No. 6, on your classical companion, WMHT.

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It's one of Leopold Mozart's greatest hits. Next on WMHT, that's Leopold Mozart, Mozart's dad. His trumpet concerto in D, performed here by Paul Merkel with the Oxford Philharmonic.

0: One of Leopold Mozart's greatest hits there on WMHT. That's Mozart's dad. The Trumpet Concerto in D, performed by Paul Merkelow with Marios Papadopoulos conducting the Oxford Philharmonic.
1: Ralph Vaughan Williams was just minding his own business. He was traveling on a train, working on his latest composition. This was around the outbreak of the First World War. A little boy noticed him making tiny black ink strokes on his pages and assumed it was some sort of espionage code. He told authorities, who attempted to arrest the composer. It wasn't espionage, he told them. It was his new work, Lark Ascending. 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

0: The lovely slow movement of the Mendelssohn Violin Concerto, the heart's jewel of the German violin concertos. That's how that's been described. Janina Janssen was the soloist there on WMHT with the Gewandhaus Orchestra, Mendelssohn's own orchestra, conducted by Ricardo Chailly.
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2: Jean-Yves Thibaudet plays Ravel next on WMHT. 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

Je dors, The Play of the Fountains by Maurice Ravel, played there on WMHT by Jean-Yves Thibaudet. It's Charles Tomlinson Griffiths next on WMHT, the New York composer who tragically died in the flu pandemic in 1920, opening on The Latest Evening. It's his three-tone pictures of 1915.

0: ending on the Night Winds, three tone pictures of 1915 by Charles Tomlinson Griffiths, the New York composer, that recording on WMHT from Joanne Falletta and her Buffalo Philharmonic.
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1: Sometimes life imitates art. Hector Berlioz fell in love with an actress, Harriet Smithson, when he saw her play Ophelia in a production of Hamlet. She ignored his overtures toward her, though, and brokenhearted, he took an opium trip, like you do, and wrote a program symphony about a composer who, brokenhearted from unrequited love, goes on an opium trip. Wait, it gets weirder. After hearing the work, Berlioz's Symphony Fantastique, Smithson agreed to meet the composer and eventually marry him. In the end, it didn't work out. Can't imagine why. 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

0: A little traditional Japanese melody for flute there by Yamada Kosaku, the lullaby of Chugoku region, played there by Jean-Pierre Rampal.
1: Music of Dietrich Buxtehude now. The Sonata in D minor, opus 1, number 6, from 1694. Here is John Holloway, Lars Ulrich Mortensen, and Jaap ter Linden.

0: The Sonata in D Minor, Opus 1, Number 6 of Dietrich Buxtehude from 1694. John Holloway, violin, Lars Ulrich Mortensen, cembalo, and Jaap ter Linden, viola da gamba, on your classical companion, WMHT.
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0: Andrew Manzi leads La Stravaganza Cologne now for music of Bach from the Orchestral Suite No. 2 in B Minor, BWV 1067. Here is the Sarabande, third movement.

The Sarabande, music of Bach from the Orchestral Suite No. 2 in B minor, BWV 1067, La Stravaganza of Cologne, led there by Andrew Mansi. 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
3: The sisters were brought to Beethoven for piano lessons. Josephine would prove to be the love of his life, but her sister Therese had a very different relationship with the composer. Therese became a dear friend and confidant of Beethoven's, an intellectual and social equal who understood the spiritual weight of his music. I'm Mary Darcy, and this hour on WMHT, a sonata that Beethoven dedicated to his dear friend. John O'Connor performs the piano sonata number 24 in F sharp, Beethoven's For Therese. First, we'll check in on the news from the folks at NPR.
4: Live from NPR News in Washington, I'm Libby Casey. Three people were killed and four others injured early Sunday evening during a mass shooting in Seattle. Casey Martin from KUOW reports.
5: The shooting happened close to the Space Needle at a large food festival with hundreds of people around. A two-year-old is among the injured. Jessica Allison was there with her young daughter and husband.
6: It's like pop, pop, pop. And I was like, that's fireworks, right? Like, that's someone being silly. And then we heard, and it was just a spray of bullets. And then we heard it again, and then you hear people screaming, and we saw people running. And I just looked at him and I said, oh my God. And he grabbed our daughter and he was gone.
5: Seattle's mayor said in a statement that at least one person has been taken into custody and called the shooting an act of horrific violence. For NPR News, I'm Casey Martin in Seattle.
4: Israel's Prime Minister Benjamin Netanyahu is departing for the U.S. today. He'll meet with President Trump as uncertainty over the future of the war with Iran mounts. NPR's Emily Fang reports.
7: Friction between Trump and Netanyahu has been growing. Netanyahu is being accused by his critics in Israel of fracturing his relationship with the U.S. and failing to stop the U.S. from signing a nuclear energy agreement with rival Saudi Arabia last week. The U.S. has also been pushing Israel to withdraw from land inside Lebanon that Israel has occupied this year. Trump has criticized Israel for continuing to strike and demolish homes inside Lebanon after a ceasefire. Plus, another ceasefire with Iran last month was not popular in Israel. A survey released this week by an Israeli think tank finds Israelis consider a nuclear Iran plus conflict within Israeli society as the two biggest perceived threats to their country. Emily Fang, NPR News, Tel Aviv.
4: There are now less than 100 days until the midterm elections on November 3rd. Yesterday, House Democratic leader Hakeem Jeffries marked that 100-day countdown in a Pennsylvania battleground state by unveiling his party's agenda called Fighting for an Affordable America. NPR's Mara Liasson says Democrats need to pick up three House seats and flip four Senate seats to control those chambers.
8: Democrats are running against an unpopular incumbent and his party. Even though Donald Trump is not on the ballot, his approval rating is under 40%, and that hurts Republicans. Voters have soured on his agenda. They're unhappy with the economy. They're unhappy about the Iran war and tariffs. They blame both of those things for high prices. Democrats also have an advantage in voter enthusiasm and turnout.
4: But Republican organizations, including the National Party, have big advantages in fundraising. And President Trump initiated an unprecedented wave of gerrymandering last year. So several House seats swung to Republicans, and there are fewer competitive House seats overall. The national average for a gallon of regular gasoline is $4.11, according to AAA. This is NPR News. 8 years after groundbreaking, the Gordie Howe International Bridge between Detroit and Windsor in Ontario, Canada, is set to open today. As Alex McLennan of member station WDET reports, it comes amid political tension between Canada and the U.S.
9: U.S. officials were not invited to a ribbon-cutting ceremony for the span held in Ontario after Donald Trump placed 50% tariffs on Canada. Still, Canadian officials are highlighting the Gordie Howe Bridge as a testament to the relationship between the two countries. Mark Wiseman is Canada's ambassador to the U.S.
10: Where we stand today is truly one region. It is a place of two nations with a shared community.
9: The new span will give drivers crossing the Detroit River an alternative to the existing Ambassador Bridge, which has been the corridor's only option for commercial truck drivers for nearly a century. For NPR News, I'm Alex McLennan in Detroit.
4: Ukrainian President Volodymyr Zelensky is set to meet with new British Prime Minister Andy Burnham at a naval base in England today. Burnham says the visit is to underline unwavering British support for Ukraine. Zelensky's trip is the first by a foreign leader since Burnham took office a week ago. He's the fifth British Prime Minister the Ukrainian president has dealt with since Russia's full-scale invasion of Ukraine in 2022. The Tour de France wrapped up in Paris yesterday with 27-year-old Slovenian Tadej Pogačar winning his fifth title. The final stage was shortened because security resources had to be redeployed to the wildfires in southern France. This is NPR News.
11: 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And Jarl and Pamela Mohn, focusing on civil liberties, foster youth, public radio, and the arts.
3: Good morning, kids. Guess what? It is Monday again. But Monday is what you make it, and we are going to make it great. We are together with a wonderful morning of music ahead of us here at WMHT. I'm Mary Darcy, your classical companion, with some Beethoven on tap for you in the first hour. First, though, music traditionally reserved for coronation ceremonies. But hey, what the heck, I'm feeling fancy today. Charles Hubert Perry wrote, "I was glad for the coronation of Edward VII in 1902. It was revised in 1911 for George V, and later was the processional for the weddings of William and Kate and Harry and Meghan." David Hill leads the choir of Winchester Cathedral and the Bournemouth Symphony Orchestra in "I Was Glad."

Pip Pip and God Save the Queen and all that. Music usually reserved for British coronations, but what the heck, right? We dusted it off for you this morning just to make you feel a little fancy. Charles Hubert Parry's I Was Glad. You heard the choir of Winchester Cathedral and the Bournemouth Symphony Orchestra led by David Hill. Feeling the need for a spot of tea and some clotted cream. Music of Antonín Dvořák for you, composed when he was just 28 years old. Libor Peschák leads the Czech Philharmonic in the opening allegro from the Symphony No. 2 in B-flat.

0: The opening Allegro con molto of Dvorak's Symphony No. 2 in B-flat. Libor Peshak led the Czech Philharmonic. Dvorak was so poor when he composed that work back when he was 24 years old that he couldn't afford to have the score bound. It wasn't premiered until years later after his career had taken off. Libor Peshak led the Czech Philharmonic on WMHT. A young girl, betrothed by her mother to a rich but foolish man, pines for her true love. Comic ballet on the way from a composer we do not hear from very often, and I've queued up a beautiful sonata Beethoven composed for his dear friend Therese. That's next on WMHT.
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0: Beethoven was famously deeply in love with the Countess Josephine von Brunswick, but he found a different sort of soulmate in her sister, Therese. The two shared a deep friendship and a common view of the world. I'm Mary Darcy, your classical companion here at WMHT, with music Beethoven dedicated to his good friend. A favorite work of the composer's, John O'Connor performs the Piano Sonata No. 24 in F-sharp, Opus 78, titled For Therese.

Pianist John O'Connor performing for Therese, the Piano Sonata No. 24 in F-sharp, Opus 78 of Ludwig von Beethoven, one he composed for a student and dear friend, the Countess Therese von Brunswick. She also may be the Elise in Fur Elise. Nobody knows for sure, but when Beethoven died, the original manuscript for that work turned up at her house. Comic ballet on the way from 18th century France. That's coming up in just a moment here on WMHT. First, though, Trevor Pinnock and the English Concert perform the Symphony No. 8 in D minor of 18th century English composer William Boyce. Enjoy.

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Trevor Pinnock leading the English concert in the Symphony No. 8 in D minor of 18th century English composer William Boyce. News from NPR on the way in just a few minutes here at WMHT. Comic ballet first for you from a composer we do not hear from too often, 18th century French composer Ferdinand Harold. He composed quite a bit for opera and ballet. These are dances from his best-known work, a ballet called The Wayward Daughter. Barry Wordsworth leads the Liverpool Philharmonic in the Clog Dance and Pas de Deux.

0: The Clog Dance and the Pas de Deux from 18th and early 19th century French composer Ferdinand Harold. Barry Wordsworth led the Royal Liverpool Philharmonic on WMHT. A musical moment from Franz Schubert in the next hour and a string symphony from a preteen Felix Mendelssohn. First, though, we'll check in on the news from NPR. That's coming up in just a moment. Hope you can stay tuned.
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4: Live from NPR News in Washington, I'm Libby Casey. There has been a pause in attacks between the U.S. and Iran over the weekend. The U.S. says the halt is giving space for potential negotiations. NPR's Jane Arraf has more.
5: The U.S. ambassador to the U.N., Mike Waltz, told NBC the pause is meant to give, quote, talks some space. Iran was a bit more reticent. Foreign Ministry spokesman Ismail Barahi said mediators were exchanging messages, but there were no negotiations with the U.S. going on, and Iran had not requested a return to talks. And while Iran has paused attacks in Jordan and the Gulf, most of them aimed at U.S. bases, its Yemeni allies have not. Yemen's Houthi rebels said they struck Saudi oil assets over the weekend to reinforce their control over a second shipping lane, Bab al-Mandeb. Jane Arraf, NPR News, Amman.
4: Maine Democrats have nominated Troy Jackson as their candidate for U.S. Senate. Jackson is a longtime state lawmaker who served as president of the Maine Senate and a former logger. He was picked in a Democratic convention process this weekend to replace Graham Plattner, who dropped out of the Senate race after facing rape allegations, which he denies. Maine Public's Steve Missler says Jackson was able to consolidate support because his politics mirror Plattner's.
6: He's a progressive Democrat who embraces the tax the rich, Medicare for all platform of Vermont Senator Bernie Sanders. In fact, Sanders endorsed both Plattner and Jackson, and the three of them campaigned together. And their message really seemed to energize the Democratic base here and even pulled a lot of independents.
4: Jackson will face incumbent Republican Senator Susan Collins, who's running for her sixth term. The Senate is in town for one more week before a long August recess, and the Republican majority has a lot on the agenda. Much of it needs Democratic support to pass. NPR's congressional reporter Eric McDaniel has details.
7: Funding to keep the federal government open past the November elections after two record-setting shutdowns since Trump took office. $1.1 trillion in Pentagon cash. The chamber's de facto 60-vote threshold to pass most legislation means that the 53 Republican senators will need a hand from at least some Democrats to get the bills across the finish line. Democrats aren't eager either to grant more money for Trump's immigration enforcement agenda or his unpopular war in Iran, one that's never been approved by Congress as the Constitution requires. And Trump's pick for Director of National Intelligence Jay Clayton came into the confirmation process with a tailwind. He expected bipartisan support, but his equivocation on Trump's 2020 election conspiracy theories irked Democrats. Republicans can confirm him on a party line vote, though. Eric McDaniel, NPR News, Washington.
4: Shares of Chinese chipmaker CXMT soared in their Shanghai trading debut, making it the most valuable China-listed company. Its chips are used in AI servers and consumer electronics such as smartphones. This is NPR News, live in Washington. A recent study in JAMA Pediatrics finds that 1 in 5 teens and young adults are turning to AI chatbots for mental health advice, up by 40% since the past year. But mental health care experts say that these chatbots can pose risks to vulnerable individuals, especially those in suicidal crisis. NPR's Ritu Chatterjee reports.
8: General use chatbots like ChatGPT and Gemini weren't designed for mental health support, but people are turning to them anyway, even in the midst of serious mental health crises. There have been several cases where vulnerable individuals have died by suicide after prolonged interactions with chatbots. While chatbots are a convenient source of support, connection to other humans is what protects people from suicide, says psychologist Ursula Whiteside. She runs a suicide prevention nonprofit called Now Matters Now.
9: If I'm with other people, I'm less likely to kill myself. If I'm building a relationship, I'm less likely to kill myself.
8: Ritu Chatterjee, NPR News.
4: The Pentagon has changed how it's reporting American Iran war deaths, making it more difficult to account for the war's toll. The 4 troops killed during recent renewed fighting between the U.S. and Iran are no longer listed as part of the Iran war death toll on the Pentagon website. Instead, they've been placed in a new separate category called overseas operations. That means tallying war casualties requires looking at separate lists. France's President Emmanuel Macron has called a crisis meeting as uncontrolled wildfires rage in his country. More than 250,000 people have been forced to flee their homes. I'm Libby Casey. This is NPR News in Washington.
10: 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Other contributors include the estate of Joan B. Kroc, whose bequest serves as an enduring investment in the future of public radio and seeks to help NPR be the model for high-quality journalism in the 21st century. 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
0: Good morning, good morning. It is Monday, July 27th, the only one we get, so let's make it a good one, okay? Okay. I'm Mary Darcy, your classical companion here at WMHT, with all kinds of great music to help with that. We'll hear from a preteen Felix Mendelssohn later this hour, one of his string symphonies. First, though, a deeply emotional work from Gabrielle Fauré. Cellist Lynn Harrell joins Ricardo Chailly and the Berlin Radio Symphony Orchestra in Fauré's Elegy.

Gabriel Fauré's Elegy, Opus 24, a big success from the outset. You can hear why. Cellist Lynn Harrell was the soloist there with the Berlin Radio Symphony Orchestra led by Ricardo Chailly. A string symphony from a teenage Felix Mendelssohn still to come this hour on WMHT. First, though, we'll hear from late 17th and early 18th century French composer Marin Marais, who worked for a while in the court of Versailles. Charles Medlin leads the London Baroque in the Sonata a la Marésienne.

0: Some musical fusion there of the French and Italian styles of the day. Charles Medlem led London Baroque in the Sonata à la Morézienne of Marin Marais on your Classical Companion. Listeners supported WMHT. We'll hear from a preteen Felix Mendelssohn in just a couple of minutes and some musical moments from Franz Schubert. That's next on WMHT.
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From the musical moments of Franz Schubert, a set of six impromptus originally written for piano, you heard the Russian Air. Leopold Stokowski led the London Symphony Orchestra on WMHT. Felix Mendelssohn was not quite a teenager when he began working on a series of string symphonies. Nicholas Ward leads the Northern Chamber Orchestra in one of those for you now here on WMHT. This is the String Symphony No. 8 in D.

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Nicholas Ward and the Northern Chamber Orchestra performing Felix Mendelssohn's String Symphony No. 8 in D, a work he composed when he was about 12 years old. News from NPR on the way in just a couple of minutes here on WMHT. First, though, a suite from 17th century German composer Niklas Hasse. Reinhard Goebel leads Musica Antiqua Köln in the Suite in D minor.

Ombra Mai Fu, Never Was a Shade, a Love Song to a Tree, from George Frederick Handel, from his opera Xerxes. Rolando Villazone joined Paul McCreesh and the Gabrielli Consort and Players on WMHT. Part of a masterful work now from England's Henry Charles Liddulph, a Romantic era composer and virtuoso pianist. It's reminiscent of Liszt for its dramatic piano part. Peter Donohoe joins Andrew Litton and the BBC Scottish Symphony in the opening Allegro Maestoso from Liddulph's Concerto Symphonique No. 5 in C minor.

0: The opening allegro from the Concerto Symphonique No. 5 in C minor, Opus 123, of 19th century English romantic composer Henry Charles Lyttolf. Peter Donohoe joined Andrew Litton and the Scottish Symphony. Stay tuned. Itzhak Perlman joins us in just a moment with the rondo finale of a work so popular, violinists just call it the Lalo. Edouard Lalo's Symphony Espagnol. That's next on WMHT.
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0: Mary Darcy with you, your classical companion here at WMHT. So glad you could drop by for some music this morning. A work now so famous among violinists, they just shorthand the name to the Lalo. The fabulous Itzhak Perlman joins Daniel Barenboim and the Paris Orchestra in the Rondo finale from Lalo's Symphony Espagnole.

Music composed for Pablo de Sarasate. Itzhak Perlman joined Daniel Barenboim and the Paris Orchestra in the Rondo finale of Edouard Lalo's Symphony Espagnole. Mary Darcy with you, your classical companion here at WMHT, with music of Aaron Copland for you now, commissioned in 1936 by the folks at CBS Radio. Some of his earliest work to capture the feeling of the wide open plains. It was composed 2 years before his ballets Billy the Kid and Appalachian Spring, and another 4 till Rodeo. Leonard Slotkin leads the St. Louis Symphony in Prairie Journal, Music for Radio.

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1: 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Leonard Slotkin led the St. Louis Symphony in that recording on listener-supported WMHT. Sacred music for you now from a Neapolitan Baroque composer named Francesco Durante. His claim to fame? He was Pergolesi's teacher. Thomas Hengelbrock leads the Balthazar Neumann Chorus in the Magnificat in B-flat.

0: The Magnificat in B-flat of Francesco Durante, a Neapolitan composer and teacher of the Baroque era, who taught, among others, Giovanni Battista Pergolesi. A movement in the next hour from a Bach cello suite, also a Boccherini flute quintet, and a birthday song from a 20-year-old Wolfgang Amadeus Mozart. 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
0: If today is your birthday, I have a little something for you. Today's 9 o'clock Mozart here on WMHT is a birthday song, or really a name day song, for a Salzburg countess, Antonia Lodrin, a close friend and neighbor of the Mozart family. This is a divertimento Mozart composed for a celebration of her name day when he was about 20 years old. The Academy of St. Martin in the Fields Chamber Orchestra performs the divertimento number 10 in F, K527.

0: composed in 1776 by a 20-year-old Wolfgang Amadeus Mozart for the name day of a Salzburg countess and good friend, Antonia Lodron. The St. Martin in the Fields Chamber Ensemble performed the Divertimento No. 10 in FK 247. Today's 9 o'clock Mozart, your daily dose of Wolfgang Amadeus, a feature you make possible with your pledge to WMHT, so thanks for that. Mstislav Rostropovich joins us next for music of Johann Sebastian Bach from one of the cello suites.
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0: It was 1890 when the cello virtuoso Pablo Casals was poking around some stacks of music in a thrift shop, and he discovered a dusty set of hidden masterpieces, a set of cello suites from Johann Sebastian Bach that had been missing for over a century. He recorded them and turned them into a holy grail for cellists worldwide. I'm Mary Darcy, your classical companion here at WMHT, with a movement from one of those incredible works for you now, played by Mstislav Rostropovich. We'll hear the Bourée from Bach's Cello Suite No. 3 in C.

Mstislav Rostropovich performing the fifth movement, the Bore, from the Cello Suite No. 3 in C, BWV 1009 of Johann Sebastian Bach. More Bach and early music today and every weekday at noon. That's when Chris Wink brings you your box lunch, a whole hour of Baroque and early music favorites and some great context to help you appreciate them even more. 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A hymn for you now from 20th century Estonian composer Arvo Pärt, his Canon of Repentance, Ode 1.

0: Tõnu Kalusta leading the Estonian Philharmonic Chamber Choir in music of 20th century Estonian composer Arvo Pärt, his Canon of Repentance, Ode 1. The text comes from an Orthodox hymn, and it's sung in Church Slavonic in the tradition of Russian sacred choral music.
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0: Composer Arvo Pärt, his Canon of Repentance, Ode 1. The text comes from an Orthodox hymn, and it's sung in Church Slavonic in the tradition

0: Flautist Sally Walker with Elizabeth Layton and Allison Rayner on violins, Stephen King on viola, and Thomas Marlin on cello, performing the Flute Quintet, Opus 19, Number 2 of Luigi Boccherini. Sparks will fly in today's classical coffee break. Also, Itzhak Perlman reaches back into his childhood, and we'll hear that time Prokofiev broke the rules a little. It's all coming up in the next hour on WMHT.
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0: There's a time to obey the rules and a time to maybe, well, you know, not so much with the rules. I'm Mary Darcy, your classical companion here at WMHT. Later this hour, that time Prokofiev bent the rules, and it all worked out pretty well. First, though, Itzhak Perlman reaches back into the past for a work he first played as a boy, music of Charles Auguste Berio, heavily influenced by Paganini. Perlman is joined by Lawrence Foster and the Juilliard Orchestra in DiBerio's Scene de Ballet.

Itzhak Perlman with Lawrence Foster leading the Juilliard Orchestra in a work he first learned as a boy, Scène de Ballet from France's Charles Auguste Berlioz, from Perlman's album Concertos from My Childhood. Music Prokofiev wrote to break the rules just a bit on the way here in just a few minutes on WMHT. First, though, we'll hear from Danish composer, violinist, and conductor Niels Gade. The Danish Radio Symphony Orchestra performs the opening movement from Gade's Symphony No. 4 in B-flat.

0: The opening movement from the Symphony No. 4 in B flat, Opus 20, of Danish composer, violinist, organist, and conductor Niels Gade. Christopher Hogwood led the Danish Radio Symphony Orchestra. Sparks will fly in today's classical coffee break, and we'll hear about the time Prokofiev broke the rules, and, well, maybe just bent them a little. That's coming up shortly here on WMHT.
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2: Sunnyview Rehabilitation Hospital in Schenectady, handling complex rehab cases from across upstate New York and western New England, a hospital dedicated solely to the specialty of physical rehab, focused on getting patients back home. 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Bardavon and New York Stage and Film present a concert reading of Andrew Lloyd Webber's Whistle Down the Wind with Deaf West Theater, Friday, July 31st, 7 p.m., Saturday, August 1st, 8 p.m., and Sunday, August 2nd at 1 p.m. at the Bardavon, 1869 Opera House, bardavon.org.
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0: A very rare recording on the way in today's classical coffee break, one of the few recordings by the incredible French pianist Claudette Sorel. That's coming up in just a moment here on WMHT. First, we'll hear from the Red Priest, Antonio Vivaldi. Sir Neville leads the Academy of St. Martin in the Fields in Vivaldi's Violin Concerto in A.

Sir Neville Mariner leading the Academy of St. Martin in the Fields in Antonio Vivaldi's Violin Concerto in A. Okay, time for a stretch and a refill and your classical coffee break. Your daily listen on the lighter side of the WMHT catalog. A very rare recording for you today of Claudette Sorel playing music composed just for her. Sorel came to the United States from France to study and perform when she was just a little girl. But there are very few recordings of her. She slipped and injured her hand early in her career. A few years ago, the few recordings that we do have were compiled for an album called Claudette Sorel Rediscovered. This is from Moritz Moskowski, Sparks.

A very rare recording of the incomparable Claudette Sorel, 20th century French pianist. She was injured young and had to stop performing, so there aren't many recordings of her amazing work. That was from a recent album called Claudette Sorel Rediscovered. She was a fierce advocate for women in music. I had a chance to speak with her friend conductor Joanne Folletta about Sorel and the album. You can find our interview on WMHT.org. That's today's Classical Coffee Break, your daily listen on the lighter side of the WMHT catalog, a feature you make possible with your pledge. So thanks for that. The opening of a guitar concerto now from Cuba's Leo Brouwer.

John Williams, the guitar soloist there, in the opening movement of a piece written for him by Leo Brower, the Concerto de Toronto. He was accompanied by the London Sinfonietta, led by Stephen Mercurio, on listener-supported WMHT. So there's a time to obey the rules, but sometimes, maybe just a little bit, there's a time to bend them. At the age of 22, Sergei Prokofiev entered a competition for the Anton Rubinstein Prize for Pianists, but he wasn't sure he could play a classical work well enough to win, so he decided to perform one of his own works in the competition. Then he learned that only published works were allowed, so he found a publisher willing to produce 20 copies of this, Prokofiev's Piano Concerto No. 1 in D.

The classical WMHT stream is made possible by you and by Godfrey Financial Associates, a fiduciary woman-owned wealth management firm.

0: Evgeny Kissin with Claudio Abbado leading the Berlin Philharmonic in a showpiece that helped a 22-year-old Sergei Prokofiev win the Anton Rubinstein Prize. Some of the judges were pretty angry that he managed to sneak in one of his original compositions, but they could not deny that he had chops. The finale on the way from the concerto that pulled Rachmaninoff out of a deep depression. And Itzhak Perlman plays Mozart, just a sample of what's coming up in the last hour of our morning here at WMHT. You won't want to miss it, so, you know, don't miss it.
1: 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The Philadelphia Orchestra, part of the Classical Summer at the Saratoga Performing Arts Center, sponsored in part by WMHT.
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0: Rachmaninoff spent years suffering from depression and writer's block after the failure of his first symphony. With the help of a hypnotherapist, he got back to the piano, though. I'm Mary Darcy, and this hour on WMHT, we will hear some of the music that helped get Rach back up off the mat, the finale from his second piano concerto on tap. First, though, a harp concerto from 18th-century Austrian composer Karl Ditters von Ditterstorff, one of his best-known works, Nicanor Zabletta, joins Paul Kuntz and the Paul Kuntz Chamber Orchestra in the Harp Concerto in A.

the Harp Concerto in A of 18th century Austrian composer Karl Ditters von Ditterstorff. He wrote over 100 symphonies, dozens of concertos, but this piece and his concerto for double bass are pretty much the only works of his that we hear much of these days. Nicanor Zabletta joined Paul Kuntz and the Paul Kuntz Chamber Orchestra on WMHT. After the failure of his first symphony, Sergei Rachmaninoff fell into a years-long depression and writer's block. He turned to a hypnotherapist for help and eventually found his way back to the piano. The first thing to pour out of him was the middle movement from his second piano concerto. Daniel Trifonov joins Yannick Nazitz again and the Philadelphia Orchestra in the finale from that work now here on WMHT, the Piano Concerto No. 2 in C minor.

0: Daniel Trifonov at the piano, with Yannick Nézets again leading the Philadelphia Orchestra in the finale from Sergei Rachmaninoff's Piano Concerto No. 2 in C minor, dedicated to the hypnotherapist who helped Rock get out of a deep depression and writer's block and back to composing. Yannick Nézets again joins the Philadelphia Orchestra at SPAC this season in Saratoga. He'll be conducting Beethoven's Ninth on August 15th. For tickets and info, you can go to SPAC.org. An extra dash of Mozart on the way featuring Itzhak Perlman. That's next on WMHT.
1: 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I'm Chris Wing. 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
0: The first of Mozart's five violin concertos is actually his first concerto that we know of, anyway, for any instrument. It was composed when he was just 17 years old. It's filled with youthful vigor. Mary Darcy with you, your classical companion here at WMHT. Itzhak Perlman joins the Vienna Philharmonic in the opening movement from Mozart's Violin Concerto No. 1 in B-flat.

Itzhak Perlman and the Vienna Philharmonic performing the opening movement of the first known Mozart concerto, his violin concerto number 1 in B-flat, K207, on listener-supported WMHT. Let's wrap up our morning together with a piano concerto, one that was premiered by a 16-year-old Frederick Chopin back in 1826. It was composed by one of Felix Mendelssohn's teachers, Ignaz Moscheles. Howard Shelley leads the Tasmanian Symphony from the piano in the Piano Concerto No. 3 in G minor.

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That's Trio Sonata performing Thomas Tompkins' Fantasia No. 12. 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You're listening to our Hour of Baroque and Early Music. It's called Box Lunch. I'm Chris Wink. Still to come, that very eccentric composer known for his extravagant manners, calling his two violins Peter and Paul. I'd consider that rather extravagant. We're going to hear an overture by that composer coming up in a few moments. First, though, this concerto is one of the concertos that Vivaldi wrote before 1726. We're not exactly sure when, but we are sure that he didn't write it after that point, because it was in 1726 that Vivaldi met Johann Kvantz, and that's when Vivaldi got very interested in the transverse flute, because Kvantz introduced him to it. So we're sure that it was written before 1726. Other than that, we're not sure when this recorder concerto was written. It's a concerto RV 445 in A minor by Antonio Vivaldi. Here's Camerata Cologne.

0: That's Camerata Cone with the Concerto in A Minor, RV 445, a concerto by Vivaldi that we know for sure was written before 1726. On the way, the man they call Yoskin, and that extremely eccentric composer. This is WMHT-FM's Hour of Baroque and Early Music. It's Box Lunch. I'm Chris Wink.
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0: 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It's Box Lunch. Here now is the composer known as Yoskin Desprez. A lot of people back then just simply called him Yoskin. And we're going to listen to a selection performed here by Capella al Mare, led by Peter Urquhart. This is the Credo from Yoskin, from a mass he wrote back in the late 1400s.

That's Capella al Mare, led by Peter Urquhart. We heard a credo from a mass by Josquin, who lived from 1440 to 1521. You're listening to Box Lunch, WMHT-FM's Hour of Baroque and Early Music. I'm Chris Wink. Thanks for listening today. Classical music is kept alive thanks to your pledge. You keep classical music alive on this radio station. I really appreciate you doing that. Make sure you do your part during our next fund drive. When that comes around and we ask for your pledge of support, don't hesitate to call. You want to keep classical music alive? You want to make sure it's expanded and preserved? Do so by making your pledge call during our next campaign. All right, this next composer, very, very, very eccentric. He was known for some relatively extravagant manners, including calling his two violins by the names Peter and Paul. He also, in a fit of mental derangement, jumped out of a second-story window, and he walked with a limp from then on. Francesco Maria Veracini is his name. We're going to listen to the overture number 4 in F now, played by Musica Antiqua of Cologne, led by Reinhard Goebel.

0: Musica Antiqua of Cologne, led by Reinhard Goebel. That was Francesco Maria Veracini's Overture No. 4 in F. You're listening to Box Lunch on WMHT-FM. It's our hour of Baroque and early music. I'm Chris Wink.
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0: Welcome back to the program. This is Box Lunch, WMHT's hour of Baroque and early music. I'm Chris Wink. Well, this next concerto we're going to hear is one of more than 300, I think like 350 concertos that Telemann wrote. The concerto in B-flat for three oboes and three violins. It's played here by Musica Antiqua of Cologne.

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That's a concerto in B-flat by Telemann, played by Musique Antique Cologne. 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We'll conclude now with Marcia and Siciliana. Piece is performed by Elliot Fisk on guitar, written by C.P.E. Bach.

CPE Bach's Marcia and Siciliana, performed by Elliot Fisk on guitar. Bach's Lunch is WMHT-FM's Hour of Baroque and Early Music. I'm Chris Wink. 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

0: What I've gravitated to over the years has been increasingly contemporary classical music. I like Rav Tavara. There's a couple of Russian composers and a Ukrainian composer that I like. I love Philip Glass. I love John Adams. My name is David Thomas. I live in Hillsdale in Columbia County and spend some time on the Upper West Side of Manhattan.
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2: Good afternoon. It's 1 o'clock. How are you today, Monday, July 27th? I'm Rob Brown. Thank you so much for joining me for our favorite classical music, 89.1 88.7 WMHT. Hope you had a wonderful weekend. 1 o'clock, time for the big one at 1, a full-length hit-together afternoon started out right in music of a very young Georges Bizet, the Symphony in C, written when he was just 17 years old. He began it in 1855, 4 days after turning 17, finished it roughly a month later, written while he was studying at the Paris Conservatory under the composer Charles Gounod. And this was evidently a student assignment that, after Bizet finished it, he showed no apparent interest in having it performed or published, and the piece was never played in his lifetime. It was finally found by composer Reynaldo Hahn, who received the manuscript from Bizet's widow in 1933, premiered 2 years later. Here is Semyon Bishkov to conduct the Paris Orchestra, the youthful, romantic gem, the Symphony in C of Georges Bizet, the big one at one.

0: The Big One App One on your classical companion, WMHT, the work of a 17-year-old Georges Bizet, the Symphony in C. 17 years old, he was studying at the Paris Conservatory under the composer Charles Gounod, never performed during his lifetime. He seemed to have no interest in it. A fabulous, youthful symphony of Georges Bizet, the Paris Orchestra there, led by Semyon Bishkov. WMHT, the Big One at One, a full-length hit every afternoon at 1 o'clock to get our afternoon started out right. Thank you so much for listening.
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Beethoven paying tribute to Mozart, the 7 variations from the Magic Flute in E flat of Beethoven. That was cellist Yo-Yo Ma and pianist Emmanuel Axe. Summertime in our area, both of those performers featuring largely in our area. Yo-Yo Ma, a whole series at Tanglewood, Emmanuel Axe performing with the Philadelphia Orchestra at SPAC. Summertime in our area, just an embarrassment of riches. And more Beethoven to come this afternoon. Your 5th with Beethoven today. Rich Caparella sitting in for Charlotte Wilson this week. Rich has a quintet today at 5:30 on your 5th with Beethoven. Hope you'll be listening then. Close the hour with these 3 orchestra pieces of Edvard Grieg from Sigurd Jorsalfer, Opus 56. Bjarte Ingesset leads the Malmer Symphony Orchestra.

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0: When Mozart played music with his friends, he often played the viola part in chamber music. This personal affinity radiates through the six quintets that Mozart wrote, the string quintets, all viola quintets. The choice to add the second viola was not merely a practical arrangement, but a creative decision tied to Mozart's own musical identity. His final quintet of the set, the sixth on the way this hour, just about 35 minutes from now. Good afternoon. It's 2 o'clock, Monday, July 27th. I'm Rob Brown. This is WMHT-FM, your classical companion. Begin the hour with music of Bach and our friends from Great Barrington, the Aston Magna Ensemble, from the musical offering BWV 1079. Here is the Sonata on the Royal Theme.

Music of Bach on your classical companion WMHT, the Sonata on the Royal Theme from Bach's musical offering, BWV 1079, the Royal Theme from Frederick the Great, fleshed out into that amazing composition of Bach. We heard the Aston Magna Ensemble. WMHT, our friends from Great Barrington, the Aston Magna Ensemble in series right now, performing Thursday night in Boston and then Sunday the 2nd at 3 p.m. at St. James Place in Great Barrington. This weekend's program, music from less expected places. For all of the information, astonmagna.org. There's Orlando Sela leading the Lowell Chamber Orchestra from Lowell, Mass., Summer Memories by Jose Elizondo.

0: Summer Memories by contemporary composer and mathematician Jose Elizondo. That was the Lowell Chamber Orchestra, led by Orlando Sela. WMHT.
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Kipasa by John Johnson from 1579. That was the Baltimore Consort, WMHD. Skip ahead a couple of hundred years for this chamber work of Mozart, as promised, from 1791, the last of his six string quintets, the quintet in E-flat, K614. Mozart's six string quintets are all viola quintets, with the standard string quartet with the extra viola, and Mozart himself was a violist, loved to play viola in chamber music. This final quintet, written the same year as the unfinished Requiem, the Magic Flute, just buoyant, radiates a clarity and confidence throughout the Rondo finale. Seems simple, but each instrument really gets a chance to shine. Here is the Talek Quartet with extra violist Carol Rehak, music of Mozart, WMHT.

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0: From 1791, the String Quintet No. 6 in E-flat, K614 of Mozart, the sixth and final of Mozart's six string quintets. That was the Talik Quartet with extra violist Carol Rehak. 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

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To music of Franz Liszt now, in the second of his 13 symphonic poems, the story of the poet Tasso, a court poet to the Este family in the 16th century Italy. This from 1849, Tasso, Lament and Triumph. Here is the London Symphony.

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0: Almost a half past 3 o'clock, Monday afternoon. I'm Rob Brown. 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Lots of other great features there. 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Music of Georg Philipp Telemann, now probably the most prolific composer of all time. This is one of the Darmstadt overtures, the orchestral suite in G minor of Telemann. Nicholas Harnoncourt leads Concentus Musicus Vienna.

the Darmstadt Overture of Georg Philipp Telemann, the orchestral suite in G minor. That was Nicholas Harnoncourt leading Concentus Musicus Vienna, WMHT. Get you caught up on news from NPR just about 12 minutes from now. Lots going on in the world. We'll get to the headlines just after 4, after this work of Sergei Rachmaninoff. Rachmaninoff was a pianist first and foremost, and his compositions often were written to feature his skills at the keyboard. This was one of those as well. It was also his great breakthrough after 3 years of writer's block, the Piano Concerto No. 2 in C minor, Opus 18. Here's the opening movement with Kirill Kondrashin leading the Moscow Philharmonic, soloist Vladimir Ashkenazy.

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Andrea Scholl was the countertenor. The lutenist was Edin Karamazov. You just heard In Darkness, Let Me Dwell, music by the Englishman John Dolan, starting us off this hour here on your classical companion, WMHT FM. And next is music by Haydn, who gave us a number of keyboard concertos. How many? No one really knows. If you go onto some place like Wikipedia and just do a search for Haydn keyboard concertos, you find them listed for harpsichord or organ or piano, numbering nearly 20. But many of them turns out to have been written by someone like Wagenseil or Leopold Hoffmann or who knows. But here's one we're fairly certain of, Haydn's keyboard concerto in D, otherwise known as number 11. Our performance is by no one less than Martha Argerich, accompanied by the Württemberg Chamber Orchestra Heilbronn, directed by Jörg Faber, and music by, we're pretty sure, Haydn.

0: Jörg Weber led the Württemberg Chamber Orchestra, and Martha Argerich was the pianist. That was Piano Concerto in D by Haydn, and it comes to you on your listener-supported classical companion, WMHT-FM. In moments, Florence Price.
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0: Good afternoon. I'm Rich Caparella, sitting in for the vacationing Charlotte Wilson throughout this week. And if you're looking for 5 minutes of violin fireworks by an American composer, we've got you covered. In 1933, Florence Price wrote her Fantasy No. 1 for violin and piano. Here's a performance featuring violinist Randall Gusmi and the pianist Chu Huang in music by Florence Price.

Randall Goosby played the violin. Xu Peng was the pianist in Fantasy No. 1, a work by the American composer Florence Price. She gave us that one in 1933. Later on, we'll be waltzing with Emil Waldteufel, but having nothing to do with skating, by the way. But right now, this is Chromatic Fantasy and Fugue in D Minor by J.S. Bach. And our performance is by something of a polymath. His name, Jose Iturbe. He lived until 1980. In fact, this was one of his very final recordings. And by the way, he wasn't just a pianist. He was also a conductor, a pianist, a harpsichordist, and even appeared in a few films from MGM. Here is Jose Iturbe playing music by Bach.

0: Jose Iturbe just played music by Bach, one of his final recordings, by the way. The Bach Chromatic Fantasy and Fugue in D minor comes to you here on your classical companion, WMHT-FM. At the top of the hour, news, but between now and then, we'll be waltzing with the man who most famously gave us the skater's waltz. This one, by Emil Waldteufel, is So Jolly, Très Jolie, a waltz by Waldteufel played by the Vienna Volksoper Orchestra, led by Franz Bayer Teusel.
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0: One by Emil Waldteufel is So Jolly, Très Jolie, a waltz by Waldteufel played by the Vienna Volksoper Orchestra, led by Franz Bayer Teusel.

something generally not advised to be used to put the child down for an afternoon nap. We've just heard O Fortuna from Carmina Burana, music by Carl Orff. The Brighton Festival Chorus teamed up with the Royal Philharmonic. Antal Doraty conducted. And that is how we begin this hour here on your Classical Companion, WMHT. And you're right, I am not Charlotte Wilson. Charlotte is on vacation this week. I'm Rich Caparella, sitting in for her. And we've got next music by George Butterworth. Two English idols. Those idols are A Shropshire Lad, as well as The Banks of Green Willow, are performances by the Academy of St. Martin in the Fields, led by Sir Neville Mariner.

0: You've just heard Two English Idols, music by George Butterworth. Those idols were A Shropshire Lad and The Banks of Green Willow. Our performances by the Academy of St. Martin in the Fields, Sir Neville Mariner conducted. You're just moments away from music by Handel here on your classical companion, WMHT.
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0: Good afternoon. I'm Rich Caparella, sitting in this week for the vacationing Charlotte Wilson. And next, music by Handel, music first performed upon a barge, which is to say, here is Water Music Suite No. 2 by Handel. Our performance is by the Boston Baroque Ensemble. Martin Perlman conducts.

Martin Perlman led the Boston Baroque Ensemble in Water Music Suite No. 2 by Handel. It comes to you on this Monday afternoon here on your classical companion, WMHT-FM at 89.1 and 88.7, your classical companion, where next, music by Beethoven, just the right music for your way home. It is, in fact, your fifth of Beethoven. Our performance here is some early Beethoven, in fact, perhaps modeled after a similar work by Mozart, same instrumentation, same key. We'll be hearing the opening movement of Beethoven's early Quintet for Piano and Winds, our performance with the Sabina Maya Wind Ensemble, teaming up with pianist Christian Zacharias. It is your fifth of Beethoven.

Sabina Meyer Wind Ensemble members, four of them, teamed up with pianist Christian Zacharias. That was the opening movement of a quintet for piano and winds by Beethoven. It was your fifth of Beethoven here on your Classical Companion, WMHT-FM. And coming up a little bit later on, we've got music by Philippe Gaubert, as well as Betty Jackson King and Henry VIII. But right now, Dead Tree, which is to say music by Boismortier, Joseph Baudin de Boismortier, to be precise. We'll be hearing from his melodic fragments, a courante, a gigue, air, and passepied. The performances are by Le Concert Spirituel in music by Boismortier.

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A bit of France for you on this Monday afternoon. You've been hearing from melodic fragments by Boismortier, beginning with a courante, followed by Gigue, Air, and just now Passepied. Le Conte Spirituel performs music by Boismortier for you here on your classical companion, WMHT. And taking us to the top of the hour, music by Philippe Gobert. This is a madrigal featuring Sir James Galway at the flute and the London Mozart Players.

0: Sir James Galway was the flutist. It was accompanied by the London Mozart Players in Madrigal, music by Philippe Gaubert. We invite you to stay tuned. Coming up, a look at the news, and after that, music by Betty Jackson King.
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4: Live from NPR News in Washington, I'm Ryland Barton. President Trump is asking the Supreme Court to allow the administration to carry out key parts of his executive order that calls for restricting voting by mail. As NPR's Hansilo Wong reports, a lower court found it to be unconstitutional.
5: Trump's order so far has not directly affected mail-in voting. It calls for the U.S. Postal Service to come up with lists of eligible voters and deliver mail-in ballots only to people on those lists. USPS's financial supporter of NPR. Federal judge in Boston found Trump's directives overstep his authority under the Constitution, which gives power to state legislatures and Congress to set federal election rules. The Trump administration is now asking the Supreme Court to pause the judge's ruling. The administration argues it's likely to win this legal fight because 23 mainly Democratic-led states challenged Trump's order before the order was fully carried out, making it too early for courts to weigh in. The Supreme Court is not expected to rule on the administration's emergency requests until next week. Anzila Wong, NPR News.
4: Meanwhile, President Trump is calling on Republican Senate leader John Thune to keep senators in Washington and delay their August recess until they pass a strict proof of citizenship voting bill. The bill, known as the Save America Act, is a priority for Trump, even though it's become clear it doesn't have enough support to pass. Thune has repeatedly tried to move on from the issue. Israeli Prime Minister Benjamin Netanyahu is traveling to the U.S. today for a meeting with President Trump, who paused attacks against Iran over the weekend. NPR's Emily Fang reports.
6: Friction between Trump and Netanyahu has been growing. Netanyahu is being accused by his critics in Israel of fracturing his relationship with the U.S. and failing to stop the U.S. from signing a nuclear energy agreement with rival Saudi Arabia last week. The U.S. has also been pushing Israel to withdraw from land inside Lebanon that Israel has occupied this year. Trump has criticized Israel for continuing to strike and demolish homes inside Lebanon after a ceasefire. Plus, another ceasefire with Iran last month was not popular in Israel. A survey released this week by an Israeli think tank finds Israelis consider a nuclear Iran plus conflict within Israeli society as the two biggest perceived threats to their country. Emily Fang, NPR News, Tel Aviv.
4: The Chinese government says it will take, quote, all necessary measures if the U.S. imposes sanctions on Chinese AI companies. The U.S. alleges Chinese companies misuse American AI models to train their own systems. NPR's John Ruich reports.
7: China's Ministry of Commerce accuses the United States of disregarding facts and engaging in AI hegemony. It issued a warning that for any action that substantially harms China's interests, China will take all necessary measures to firmly safeguard its legitimate rights and interests. After the release earlier this month of a new and powerful Chinese AI model called Kimi K3, senior U.S. officials alleged that it had been trained by distilling cutting-edge U.S. models and threatened possible sanctions against Chinese firms that steal American intellectual property.
4: That's John Ruich. This is NPR. FIFA president Gianni Infantino is attacking his perceived critics for what he calls spreading hate and false rumors a week after the World Cup ended. FIFA faced criticism for alleged political influence when Infantino's ally, President Trump, successfully lobbied to let a star U.S. player avoid a ban for a red card penalty. In a 900-word statement, Infantino said, quote, "Sorry that you were so consumed by hate and criticism that you missed it all." A stage version of Prince's film and album Purple Rain is coming to Broadway next year. It debuted in the late musician's hometown of Minneapolis in 2025, as Jeff London reports.
8: Next spring will be a very busy time for new musicals. Lin-Manuel Miranda's Warriors is scheduled to open, as well as the London hit Paddington. Add to that list Purple Rain, which features some of Prince's greatest songs, including When Doves Cry and the title tune. Along the way, the show has picked up a new director, Saheem Ali, and book writer, Peter Dushan. The music is being supervised by Prince's bandmates, Bobby Z and Morris Hayes. The show opens on April 12th, 2027. For NPR News, I'm Jeff London in New York.
4: The College Football Players Association says Stanford has become the first team to organize a player-led chapter. The group was established 5 years ago and advocates for unionization. This could create momentum for unionization and bargaining over working conditions for student athletes. This is NPR.
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0: Good afternoon. Happy Monday to you. I'm Rich Caparella, sitting in throughout this week for the vacationing Charlotte Wilson. And we've got coming up music by Fritz Kreisler, as well as Modest Mussorgsky, and right now, a work by Betty Jackson King. Betty Jackson King was an American pianist, a singer, a teacher, a choral conductor, and a composer. By Betty Jackson King, we'll be hearing from her four seasonal sketches. She wrote this music in 1955. This is the opening, Spring Intermezzo, and it features Helen Walker Hill.

A spring intermezzo from 1955, one of four seasonal sketches, music by Betty Jackson King, and our performance by Helen Walker Hill. That's how we begin this hour here on your Classical Companion, WMHT at 89.1 and 88.7. And yes, I know I am not Charlotte Wilson. Charlotte is on a well-deserved vacation this week. I'm Rich Caparella from the very early years of WMHT, sitting in throughout the week. It's nice to be back. By the way, you can find our playlist on our website. It's classicalwmht.org. And next, music by Henry VIII. This is A Rose Without a Thorn, the arrangement here played by the Philip Jones Brass Ensemble.

0: Rose Without a Thorn. That's a performance by the Philip Jones Brass Ensemble of something by Henry VIII, and it comes to you here on this Monday afternoon on your classical companion, WMHT. Moments from now, Fritz Kreisler.
1: 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I'm Valerie Kaler. Today's concert scene is bursting with creativity, vitality, and talent. 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
0: Good afternoon. I'm Rich Caparella, sitting in this week for the vacationing Charlotte Wilson. And next, as promised, music by Fritz Kreisler. We'll be hearing Viennese Rhapsodic Fantasietta, our performance here with violinist Tessa Lark and pianist Amy Yang.

Amy Yang was the pianist and Tessa Lark the violinist. You heard Viennese Rhapsodic Fantasietta. Music by Fritz Kreisler comes to you on this Monday here on your classical companion, WMHT at 89.1 and 88.7. Later on, music by Mussorgsky, but between now and then, music by a Frenchman who was around for the first half of the 18th century, his name, Pietro Antonio Locatelli. By Locatelli, here is Concerto Grosso in E-flat, Arianna's Lament, performed by the group Concerto Cologne.

The ensemble was Concerto Cologne. They performed Arianna's Lament, a.k.a. Concerto Grosso in E-flat. It's the Opus 7 set, number 6 from the series. Music by Pietro Locatelli, here on Classical WMHT, your classical companion. And taking us to the top of the hour, music by Mussorgsky, we'll be hearing from Pictures at an Exhibition, but no, not the big finale, Great Gate of Kiev. As Robert Stack so notably said in the film Airplane, no, that's just what they'd be expecting. No, instead, we'll be hearing The Old Castle with its great saxophone riff and Bidlo. Our performances are by the Oslo Philharmonic. Maris Janssens conducts, music by Mussorgsky.

0: First, we heard The Old Castle, and then eventually, just now, Biedlo. Music from Pictures at an Exhibition by Mussorgsky in the Ravel Orchestration. Our performance was by the Oslo Philharmonic, Maurice Janssens conducted. 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
0: Hello, Rich Caparella sitting in throughout this week for the vacationing Charlotte Wilson. I used to be on staff here at WMHT during the 1970s. That was even before iPhones. Anyway, coming up this hour, we've got music by Johann Petzel, also some Bartok, and right now, music by Wilhelm Friedemann Bach. He was a composer, organist, and harpsichordist, and the second child and eldest son of J.S. Bach and Maria Barbara Bach. And by the way, even though he was really well regarded as an improviser and as a composer, he never really launched. His income was sketchy throughout his life. His employment was here and there, very unstable. He basically, even being a member of the Bach family, he died in poverty. I just thought I'd cheer you up. Here by Wilhelm Friedemann Bach is a Sinfonia in F, played by the group Tafelmusik.

Jean Lemon conducted the ensemble Tafelmusik in a Sinfonia in F, music by Wilhelm Friedemann Bach. It starts us off this hour here on your classical companion, WMHT. Later on, music by Petzl, Bartok, and right now, Mozart. This is Symphony No. 1, the catalog number on this one, 16. Mozart, when he wrote this music, was 13 hours old. But he looked like a 19-hour-old. Here is Mozart's Symphony No. 1, played by the Salzburg Mozarteum Orchestra, led by Hans Graf.

0: The conductor was Hans Graf. He directed the Salzburg Mozarteum Orchestra in Mozart's very first symphony, the one in E-flat, the catalog number 16. And we invite you to stay close. Music by Petzl in a moment.
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0: Hello, I'm Rich Caparella, sitting in this week for the vacationee Charlotte Wilson. And next, as promised, music by Johann Patzel. He was around for the second half of the 17th century. He was not just a composer, but also a trumpeter and a violinist. We'll be hearing by Johann Patzel the Sonata Zakanteia, inspired by the biblical tale of the tax collector. Our performance here is by the Akronym String Band.

A Taste of the 17th Century, music by Johann Patzel. That was Sonata Zakanteia, performed by the Akronym String Band. By the way, Johann Patzel was not only a composer, but also a celebrated violinist, as well as a trumpeter. And if you tilted his head backwards, a candy would come out, because his name was Patzel. Never mind. And taking us to the top of the hour here on your classical companion, WMHT, Bartók. In 1945, at the very end of his life, in fact, during his final months, Bartók gave us his third and final piano concerto, number 3. Here is Martha Argerich to play it for you, accompanied by the Montreal Symphony, led by Charles Dutoit, in music by Bartók.

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0: The pianist Martha Argerich and the Montreal Symphony was conducted by Charles Dutoit. You've just heard Piano Concerto No. 3, music from 1945, one of the very last pieces by Béla Bartók. And that's it for my time with you on this Monday. I'm Rich Caparella, sitting in throughout this week for the vacationing Charlotte Wilson. 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
3: 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I'm Valerie Kaler. Chamber music begun by Gabriel Fauré while he was on a summer break from the Paris Conservatory and finished the next year after he retired. A performance of his Piano Quintet No. 2 on the way from a concert in the Hamptons. Harpist Sivan Magin plays a piece by Gabriel Fauré, originally written for solo piano, A Lady in Her Tower.